Tonight's Bandstand selection, your daily appointment for wind ensemble music, was performed by Seraph Brass, the Suite Española No. 1 by Isaac Albéniz. Remember that there are special features every weekday here on Classical Louisville. Tomorrow on the Bandstand, a march by John Philip Sousa. Crossfade with Kiana Dell at 4 tomorrow includes a prelude by Alexander Scriabin, arranged by Chick Corea. Voices Carry with Laura Atkinson tomorrow has a performance by Amanda Forsyth. And Film at 11 with Daniel Gillum has Leonard Rosenman's music for East of Eden. Right now, Finland, very much Finland, by Jean Sibelius. This is Finlandia. The Chinique Orchestra is led by Roderick Cox.

0: written for a fundraiser, the Press Celebrations of Music, staged in Helsinki to raise support for Finland's freedom of the press at a time when Tsar Nicholas II was tightening its control over Finland. This standalone concert piece did bring the house down. Finlandia by John Sibelius, the Chinique Orchestra led there by Roderick Cox.
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0: Still to come on Evening Classics tonight, a suite from a ballet by Mademoiselle Duval. That's the only name we know her by. No idea what her first name was. That's coming up later, though. I'm Colleen Wheelahan. Right now, Kentucky's own Tessa Lark is on the violin with Amy Yang at the piano in this fantasy by Franz Schubert.

0: Kentucky's own Tessa Lark was the violinist, Amy Yang at the piano, the Fantasy in C major by Franz Schubert.
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0: In 1694, Elizabeth Claude Jacquet de la Guerre was the first woman to have an opera performed at the Paris Opera. It was Céphale et Procris. 42 years later, a second woman, at the age of 18, had a ballet performed there, The Geniuses, 1736. And Mademoiselle Duval, we do not know her first name, played the continuo herself for the performances. Here's a suite from the ballet performed by the Bay Area Women's Philharmonic, led by Joanne Folletta.

0: The suite from the ballet The Geniuses by Mademoiselle Duval. Joanne Folletta leading the Bay Area Women's Philharmonic on 90.5 WUOL. Exploring Music has trumpets all week long. That's what's coming up now. I'm Colleen Wheelahan. Thanks for tuning in to Evening Classics.
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We're hearing the first movement of the Trumpet Concerto by Joseph Haydn with Håkon Hardenberger Trumpet and the Academy of St. Martin in the Fields, conducted by Sir Neville Mariner. Welcome to Exploring Music. I'm Peter Van de Graaff. This week, it's the life and times of the trumpet. We've heard the sounds of the early trumpet, and today we land squarely in the 18th century, the classical era, with a concerto by Wolfgang Amadeus Mozart's father, written in 1762. So the young Wolfgang was just 6 years old. Now, this is still the instrument of the Baroque, with note changes made with lip pressure, or in the highest register of the instrument. In those days of valveless trumpets, the higher the notes, the more options the player and composer had because of the overtone series. This is Crispian Steele Perkins and The King's Consort, all on period instruments, directed by Robert King, the Trumpet Concerto by Leopold Mozart.

The Trumpet Concerto by Leopold Mozart, the father of Wolfgang Amadeus Mozart, with Crispian Steele Perkins as soloist, and The King's Consort, conducted by Robert King. As you heard, just a very slight work. Usually a concerto would have three movements. That just has two. Salzburg had a prestigious tradition of trumpet playing. Our next concerto, written just a year after the concerto we just heard, was by a close friend of the Mozart family and someone with quite a famous name in the music world, Michael Haydn. This concerto is said to be one of the most difficult in the repertoire, as the soloist plays the highest notes. In those days of valveless trumpets, the higher the notes, the more options the player and composer had because of the overtone series. Otto Sauter solos with Capella Istropolitana, conducted by Nicole Mott, and this D major concerto by the younger brother of Joseph Haydn, Michael Haydn.

0: Trumpeter Otto Sauter, joined by Capella Istropolitana, conducted by Nicole Mott, and the D major trumpet concerto by Michael Haydn. I'm Peter Van de Graaff, and this is Exploring Music, and the trumpet is the star of this week. Visit our website and Facebook to solve our musical puzzles, and let us know what you think. 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

There was an Austrian trumpeter named Anton Weidinger, a well-connected chap who traveled in some pretty high circles in the music world. He became friends with Mozart, Beethoven, Haydn, and Hummel. He holds an exalted place in the history of the trumpet, as two of the most famous trumpet concertos were written for him. Weidinger was looking to further explore the trumpet's possibilities, and he developed a seven-key trumpet. It's quite different from the trumpet we know today, and perhaps it's best explained as a cross between a bugle or Baroque trumpet and the keys of a flute. Joseph Haydn, ever the innovator and always looking for new ways to play with sound, heard Weidinger play his new instrument and realized that there were some real possibilities here. His trumpet concerto for Weidinger was one of the last pieces he wrote in 1796. He starts right out with an ascending motif with three low adjacent notes, something that was completely new for this instrument. It must have astonished the listener, a revolutionary moment. Listen now as Tina Tinghelseth and the Norwegian Orchestra perform Haydn's trumpet concerto.

Trumpet soloist Tina Ting Helseth and the Norwegian Orchestra performing the Trumpet Concerto by Joseph Haydn. Music written for trumpeter Anton Weidinger. He must have been amazing. Just 3 years after the premiere of that Haydn concerto, he debuted another concerto that, along with the Haydn, forms a second towering masterpiece among trumpet concertos, Hummel's E-flat Concerto. Haydn and Hummel careers were intertwined, as Haydn recommended Hummel to Prince Esterhazy, where he had worked for decades, and Hummel took Haydn's place as Kapellmeister, in charge of all the music there. In fact, the very first performance of the work we're about to hear took place on New Year's Day 1804 and marked his entrance as their court composer. This is Alison Balsam now, soloing with the Bremen German Chamber Philharmonic, and this is Hummel's Trumpet Concerto.

The Trumpet Concerto by Johann Nepomuk Hummel, with Allison Balsam Trumpet and the Bremen Chamber Philharmonic. With such a beginning as the Haydn and Hummel concertos in the first years of the 19th century, one would think that the trumpet was poised for a surge in popularity and prominence as a solo instrument, but that wasn't really the case. True, it was an integral part of the orchestra, but it wasn't until around 1830 when the valved trumpet made its first appearance, leading to a resurgence. As with the classical era composers, some of the leading lights lavished attention on the trumpet, as we'll see tomorrow. Exploring Music is produced by Sidney Gillard at WFMT in Chicago. Max LeBien is our recording engineer. With special thanks to Eric Opland and the entire WFMT production and syndication team. Our executive producer is Roger White. 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I'm Peter Vandegraaff. Thank you for listening.

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0: What a treat for you just a few minutes ahead. I'm Peter Van de Graaff. Stay tuned for Brahms' First Symphony with Bruno Walter conducting. First, though, to contrast that, and certainly a big contrast it is, we have music by a man some consider to be the founder of ragtime music, Scott Joplin. Let's begin with Alexander Piskanov playing a rag called The Strenuous Life from 1902.

You know, you hear the title of that piece and you would expect maybe different music than such a calming piece by Scott Joplin, the master of ragtime. It's called The Strenuous Life. That music really anything but strenuous. Alexander Piskonov was the pianist. Here is one of the many rags of Scott Joplin. William Albright has recorded them all. And this is from that set. It's called Weeping Willow.

0: pianist William Albright and The Weeping Willow Rag by Scott Joplin.
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From Scott Joplin to Johannes Brahms. Surely no composition cost the composer as much effort as did this piece. It's partly because he was so intimidated by the symphonies of Beethoven. It is the Symphony No. 1, and it took Brahms, he himself said it took 21 years, it's thought perhaps 22 years, to write this composition from sketches to completion. He didn't write it, continuously for during that time, but finally had the courage to put it all together, and it had its premiere in 1876. Here is the Symphony No. 1 of Brahms, the orchestra assembled for the recording session. So not an orchestra with a name attached to it, or a concert series, that kind of thing. The conductor, though, is Bruno Walter.

0: Bruno Walter conducting an orchestra assembled for the recording sessions in that music by Johannes Brahms had its premiere in 1876. That was the Symphony No. 1 of the four by Brahms.
1: This is Bird Note. When they migrate, tiny songbirds that spend most of their lives on land fly hundreds of miles over the ocean at a stretch, and they get tired. That's why the first stretch of coast along a migration route often has thousands of exhausted birds landing and taking a break. There are also stories about ships at sea hosting worn-out migratory birds. But for the most part, scientists saw those as rare events. But a study published in 2022 suggests it could be more common than once thought. A group of oceanographers spent a few weeks in the Mediterranean Sea and noticed something unusual. Nearly every day that summer, more than one bird would land on their boat and spend a few minutes or a few hours aboard before flying away. And they weren't just seabirds like gulls. They were land birds that don't frequent the high seas, apparently catching their breath on the boat and then resuming their epic journeys. The researchers think that there are now enough ships in the busy Mediterranean trade routes that some birds might use them as stopover sites when the weather turns bad. Like any expert traveler, birds know how to use their resources to make it to their destination. For Bird Note, I'm Ariana Rimmel.
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4: In just a few minutes, I'm going to play for you a fascinating arrangement of Chopin's Piano Concerto No. 2. We have some Swedish music now and later as well. Let's begin with this Divertimento, a dance from the opera Soliman II by Swedish composer Josef Martin Krauss.

Dance music from the opera Soliman II by Joseph Martin Krauss, conducted by Philip Brunel. This is a very famous piece, but the arrangement is certainly not as Chopin specified in the original parts to this, that it could be played in a variety of ensembles, including a chamber ensemble, which is what Edward Auer did in his arrangement of the Piano Concerto No. 2. So it's just for piano and string quintet. Very different sound to some familiar music. Edward Auer with the Shanghai Quartet and Peter Lloyd double bass.

0: very different twist to some famous music by Chopin. The Piano Concerto No. 2 in F minor. Edward Auer was the pianist, and he also arranged that. For piano and strings, he was joined by the Shanghai Quartet and Peter Lloyd double bass.
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We'll focus on the 20th century Swedish composer Lars-Erik Larsson, hearing first his Pastoral from 1941 with Unga Musiker, conducted by Sven Verde.

some of the utterly charming music by Lars Erik Larsson, a pastoral conducted by Sven Verdi. He is probably best known for this piece, Little Serenade for Strings, is Lars Erik Larsson. This is the Stockholm Sinfonietta, conducted by Esa-Pekka Salonen.

Some music there for strings by the 20th century Swedish composer Lars-Erik Larsson. The Little Serenade, he called that. Strings of the Stockholm Sinfonietta, conducted by Esa-Pekka Salonen. And a change of pace here with something by Johann Sebastian Bach, written for his son, Wilhelm Friedemann Bach. This is a preludium played by Joseph Payne.

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3: My name is Peter Van de Graaff. Now, I know it's not Easter, but I came across a recording with Iseta Kanamason of the so-called Easter Piano Sonata by Felix Mendelssohn's older sister, Fanny Mendelssohn. We'll get to that in a little bit. And I thought before hearing that Easter sonata, let's listen to this from Russian Easter Liturgy, some traditional music, with the St. Petersburg Chamber Choir.

some traditional Easter music from the Russian Orthodox Church with the St. Petersburg Chamber Choir singing. Here is a piano sonata by the elder sister of Felix Mendelssohn, Fanny Mendelssohn. Yeah, she called this the Easter Sonata, reflecting the character of the piece, and Isita Kanamason is the pianist.

a piano sonata about the Passion of Christ. It's known as the Easter Sonata by Fanny Mendelssohn, a work which was thought lost for many, many years. And then when it was discovered, it was thought to be by Felix Mendelssohn. It was simply written F. Mendelssohn on the manuscript, but we now know it's by Fanny Mendelssohn. And that was Iseta Kanamason Piano. Now to Mozart. And let's begin, before hearing an early symphony of his, with his late music, A German Dance with Bruno Weil and Tafelmusik.

the first of 2/10 symphonies we will be hearing. And it is a brief one. It's very early. It's the Kirchhoff 74 by a young Mozart. And it's performed by the Academy of Ancient Music, conducted by Christopher Hogwood.

the Academy of Ancient Music and conductor Christopher Hogwood with the Symphony No. 10, an early symphony by Mozart, Kirchhoff 74. Here is another 10th symphony by another very prolific composer of symphonies, but this music from 1926-27 by the Russian composer Nikolai Myaskovsky. It's inspired by Tolstoy's The Bronze Horseman, apparently. And this is one of the 27 symphonies by Myaskovsky. We hear it with the State Symphony Orchestra, conducted by Yevgeny Svetlanov.

Although called a symphony, that's really more of a symphonic poem inspired by the Bronze Horseman of Tolstoy. It is the symphony number 10 of the 27 by the very prolific Soviet composer Nikolai Myaskovsky. That was Yevgeny Svyatlanov leading the State Symphony Orchestra. Myaskovsky's best friend was Sergei Prokofiev, so it's appropriate we hear something from a symphony by Prokofiev, although arranged for string quartet, the Brodsky Quartet with this gavotte from the Classical Symphony.

0: That arrangement of the Gavotte, the third movement from the Symphony No. 1 by Sergei Prokofiev, the so-called Classical Symphony. And that was the Brodsky String Quartet.
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0: I'm your host, Peter Van de Graaff, and I'm going to do something a little bit unusual here. Lots and lots of Chopin. I'll explain in a little bit what I'm doing in putting this hour of music together. But let's begin here with Anatole Ugorsky performing the Fantasy Impromptu in C-sharp minor of Chopin.

Our opening salvo in a whole series of pieces by Chopin. Anatole Ugorsky was the pianist there, the Fantasy Impromptu in C-sharp minor, opus 66. I'm going to play for you pieces in just about every form that Chopin wrote. Not every form, but just about every form. Scherzo, ballade, polonaise, etude, nocturne, mazurka. And some great interpreters of Chopin's music as well. Here, for example, is one of the scherzos. It's the last, the scherzo number 4, and it's played by Benjamin Grosvenor.

pianist Benjamin Grosvenor and the fourth and last of the scherzos by Chopin. Chopin also wrote four ballades, narrative pieces. They're considered to be among the most difficult pieces that he ever composed. Let's hear the third of Chopin's ballades. And by the way, we're hearing all kinds of different forms in which Chopin composed. Seongjin Cho, renowned for his Chopin interpretations, here with the third ballade of Chopin.

pianist Seongjin Cho playing the Ballade No. 3 of the 4 by Chopin. Chopin wrote a lot of pieces called polonaise. It's a typically Polish dance in triple meter, very martial-like. A typical da-da-da-da-da, as you'll hear that rhythm played in this polonaise. This is the polonaise in F-sharp minor, opus 44. Another great Chopin interpreter here, Maurizio Pollini.

pianist Maurizio Pollini with that piece by Chopin, one of the many works he wrote called Polonaise, a very typical Polish dance. Polonaise in F-sharp minor, opus 44. And let's move to another form of Chopin, the Etude. Now, a lot of piano music here, so let's break it up with this arrangement for percussion, marimba, and orchestra. Evelyn Glennie plays the Black Key Etude.

Evelyn Glennie playing the marimba with a National Philharmonic led by Barry Wordsworth, the Black Key Etude by Chopin. We have been hearing lots of different forms in which Chopin composed. Let's turn to another one now, as he wrote 19 nocturnes. Here is the Opus 37, number 1 in G minor, played by Maria Tipo.

typically Chopin music there. He wrote several nocturnes, and that was the Opus 37, number 1 in G minor. Maria Tipo, the pianist. We've heard Impromptu, Scherzo, Ballade, Polonaise, Etude, Nocturne. What are we missing? Well, we're missing a few things. No piano concertos, no time for that. And not the piano sonatas. I think there's another couple more forms that we haven't touched on. But here is a collection of pieces now, very typically Polish dances, called mazurkas. A mazurka is in triple meter, so three beats to the measure. It's not a waltz, however. A waltz has a very strong downbeat, but the mazurka has a very strong second or sometimes even third beat, making it quite a bit different from the Viennese waltz. Here is the whole collection of mazurkas, the Opus 33 set, and the recording here is by Russell Sherman, as we hear more Chopin.

We've been hearing a lot of music of Chopin. And there we had a whole collection, the whole Opus 33 set of the typically Polish dance called a mazurka. Russell Sherman has recorded all of the many mazurkas of Chopin on the Avi label, and that was taken from that set. A little more by Chopin. We haven't heard any prelude. And here is the Opus 28, number 20, not played on the piano, but on the guitar by Thibaut Garcia.

0: The name Chopin is so inextricably linked with the piano, it's unusual to hear another instrument playing Chopin. But there we had Thibaut Garcia playing the Opus 28, number 20, Prelude.
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0: This is Gary Carr playing double bass, Harmon Lewis piano, and a Tarantella by Reinhold Glier.

Terry Carr, double bass, Harmon Lewis, piano, Tarantella by Reinhold Glier. As always, a great pleasure for me to have your company and to be here with you. We're going to hear some cat and dog music later on. We have some Tchaikovsky now. Tchaikovsky wrote 2 full-length piano concertos and 1 which is just in a single movement. And we're going to hear that 3rd and single movement concerto now with Jerome Lowenthal and the London Symphony, directed by Sergio Commissiona.

Jerome Lowenthal, piano, London Symphony, Sergiu Comisiona conducting. And that is some music by Tchaikovsky. We heard his piano concerto number 3, single movement work, which it's thought that he intended to work into actually a symphony, which never materialized. Dog and cat music now. We're going to begin with a piece which combines the two before we hear the Suite Canina, the Canine Suite by José Cerebrier, and the Cat's Serenade, which we'll get to in just a moment or two. This is a piece by George Antheil, the American composer. It's called the Dog Cat Polka, played by Noel Lester.

That is on the recording, Dog and Cat Polka, it's called. I suppose the dog has the last word there. George Antheil, the composer, American composer, and Noah Lester was the pianist. We'll get to the canine suite, Suite Canina by José Cerebrier in a bit. Here is a piece by a composer, don't know his first name, A. Razek, and it's called The Cat's Serenade, played by the Venice String Quartet.

The Venice Quartet playing the Cat's Serenade by one A. Rozek. And not to leave the dog lovers out of things here, we're going to hear some music by José Cerebrier, who's famous more as a conductor than a composer, but this is his Suite Canina, the Canine Suite, written in 1957, dedicated to his faithful boyhood friend, his dog, who died when the composer was a young boy. The three movements are Elegy for My Dog, Dance of the Fleas, and then Transformation and Toccata. We're going to hear the Australian Wind Virtuosi, the Canine Suite by Cerebriere.

The Sweet Canina, the canine suite, in memory of the composer's faithful friend, his dog, who died when he was a child. The composer is José Cerebrier, and we heard the Australian wind virtuosi. This is Salvatore Accardo now with the Leipzig Gewandhaus Orchestra, led by Kurt Mazur, and the very last work for violin.

Salvatore Accardo Violin, Leipzig Gewandhaus Orchestra, led by Kurt Mazur. We heard the concert piece, the last work for violin and orchestra by Max Bruch. That work dating from 1911, but really could have been written in 1850 quite easily. We heard some cat and dog music prior to that. We're going to return to at least cats briefly. This is by Bohuslav Martinu, and it is called The March of the Cats in the Midnight Solstice. Noah Lester, piano.

0: pianist Noel Lester. And that bit of music by Bohuslav Martinu, that's from a disc called Perfectly Classical, P-U-R-R, perfectly, purring of a cat. And the piece is called The March of the Cats in the Midnight Solstice.
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0: Very famous work of Charles-Marie Vidor right now, and we're going to turn to some music by an Icelandic composer later on, also some Mozart. Here is the Toccata from Vidor's Organ Symphony No. 5, but it's been arranged here for organ and brass. We hear Paul Vanderweel organ and the Chicago Brass Quintet.

That was the Chicago Brass Quintet joining organist Paul Vanderweel. And we heard some music which was originally composed for solo organ, one of the best known of all organ pieces, really. It comes from an organ symphony, called a symphony, but it's just a piece for solo organ by Charles-Marie Vidor, the French and blind organist. And that was the Toccata. An Icelandic orchestra performing some Finnish music here. The composer is Leifi Matatoja. He's born in 1887, lived to 1947, and we're going to hear music from 1914. So Leifi Matatoja was writing symphonies at the same time as his fellow countryman, Jean Sibelius. This is the first symphony in F by Matatoja, and Petri Sakari conducts the Iceland Symphony.

It's not hard to hear the influence of Sibelius in that music. It's by Finnish composer Leevi Matatoja, written in 1914 and to 1916. It's his Symphony No. 1. And it was played by the Iceland Symphony Orchestra, directed by Petri Sakari. And here's an Icelandic folk song, arranged by Paul Pálsson and played by the Reykjavik Wind Quintet.

an Icelandic folk song arranged by Paul Paulsson and played by the Reykjavik Wind Quintet. Winds are involved in our next piece, but with piano as well. This is a very original composition by Mozart, one which was copied quite closely by Beethoven several years later. Quintet in E-flat for piano and winds. Beethoven wrote one as well for that same combination and same key, but this one's by Mozart, his Kirche 452. We're going to hear Radu Lupu at the piano, oboist Tanda Fries, clarinetist George Peterson, horn player Vicente Zarzo, and bassoonist Brian Pollard.

Our quintet of performers were Radu Lupu, piano, Han de Vries, viola, George Peterson, clarinet, Vicente Sarzo, horn, and Brian Pollard, bassoon. Music of Mozart, his piano and wind quintet, Kirchhoff 452. Obor Mai Mozart from Don Giovanni.

0: Ruggero Raimondi singing the serenade from Mozart's Don Giovanni.
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0: Garrick Olson performs here the impromptu number 3 of Chopin.

Eric Olson, the pianist, Chopin, the composer. We heard his impromptu number 3, Opus 51. Peter Van de Graaff speaking. I welcome you and invite you to stay tuned as we're going to hear French music, a couple of very famous pieces as well. A suite from Bizet's Carmen and a quartet, actually the only quartet, composed by Maurice Ravel, his quartet in F, which is performed by a Czech ensemble called the Travničák Quartet.

Performance by the Travnicek Quartet and music of Maurice Ravel, his Quartet in F. And is only such work. Stay tuned for Bizet and some music from his opera Carmen. Chopin, of course, a Polish composer, but sort of an honorary French composer, as he lived most of his life, really, in France. We're going to hear a little piece of his and a little and little-known work. It is called Album Leaf in E major. There's no opus number attached to it. Garrick Olson is the pianist.

Carrick Olson from his recordings of every piano piece that Chopin composed. They're performing Chopin's album Leaf in E. So what is the most beloved of all French operas? Possibly this one, Carmen by Georges Bizet. What we're going to do now is listen to an orchestral suite drawn from, well, there's actually two suites drawn from the opera, and this is a compilation of excerpts from those two, so it's really the best known of the best known. And the Stuttgart Radio Symphony performs here, directed by Sir Neville Mariner. This from Bizet's Carmen.

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several of the best-known excerpts from one of the best-known of all operas, namely Carmen by Georges Bizet. That was a compilation of excerpts from Suites 1 and 2 from the opera. And we heard the Stuttgart Radio Symphony Orchestra under the direction of Sir Neville Mariner. That's from a disc called Favorite Orchestral Pieces, and that certainly qualifies. A little more French music. Eric Satie composed the song The Bronze Statue. Robert Cabi orchestrated it. Patrice Michaels sings it here with the Czech National Symphony.

0: Paul Freeman conducting the Czech National Symphony, Patrice Michaels, soprano. And that's a song by Erik Satie called The Bronze Statue.
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0: I'm going to play for you in just a few minutes a performance of Wagner's Tannhäuser Overture with the Cincinnati Symphony and Jesus Lopez Cobos. And we have a bit of Wagner right now, very early, little known, and it really doesn't sound like Wagner at all. See what you think. This is the Album Leaf, played by Lydia Mortkovich, violin, Marina Gusak-Green, piano.

would you have thought? That's by Wagner. It's an early piece of his called Album Leaf. Wilhelmy made the arrangement for violin and piano. Lydia Mortkovich violin, Marina Gusak-Green piano. This is Peter Van de Graaff, and I have here Cincinnati Symphony Jesus Lopez Cobos conducting, and this is the overture to Wagner's Tannhäuser.

Cincinnati Symphony under the direction of Jesús López Cobos and the overture to Richard Wagner's opera, Tannhäuser. David Russell plays a bit of Bach now from the fourth lute suite of Bourret.

from a lute suite by Bach, also from a solo violin suite, Bourré, played by David Russell, guitar. It's possible that with the next piece I'll be introducing you to a composer whose music you've not heard, although for a time this was an enormously popular piece. The composer's name is Franz Scharwenka, or Sawer Scharwenka. He was born in Posen, German-speaking part of what later became Poland, in 1850, became a giant of a pianist, wrote four piano concertos, and the second is the one which really became a real standard of the repertoire for quite a while. And that's the work we're going to hear now. This is the second piano concerto by Scharwenka. We have Michael Ponti soloing with the Hamburg Symphony Orchestra, and the director is Richard Kapp.

0: There we have music from 1879, which was enormously successful when it first came out and was played by many a pianist, and then has lapsed into obscurity. Music of Franz Xaver Scharwenka and his Piano Concerto No. 2 in C minor. Michael Potty with the Hamburg Symphony.
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A beautiful romance by William Grant Still for you this morning. Marcus Elli playing the clarinet and Lucerne Desaux playing the piano. And welcome to Classical Morning. I'm Matt Rogers, one of the Bach boys for you. This is Carl Philipp Emanuel Bach, a cello concerto in B-flat major. Jean-Guyen Queyras playing the cello, Ricardo Manassi conducting ensemble resonance.

0: Ensemble Resonance with Jean-Guyen Queyras playing the cello for the Cello Concerto No. 2 by C.P.E. Bach here on 90.5 WUOL Classical Louisville. Well, we're getting near the weekend, and I've got details on this weekend's Sunday Baroque program coming up here in just a second.
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0: And back to Classical Morning with music by Federico Moreno Toriba, Spanish composer, conductor, and theatrical impresario. He's especially remembered today for his contributions to classical guitar. And this is the Sonatina in A, played by Andres Segovia.

0: Andres Segovia playing the Sonatina in A by Federico Moreno Turba here on 90.5 WUOL Classical Louisville. Well, the weekend is coming up, and this weekend on our film music series, Real Music, it's all about the chorus in film scores. Sometimes the orchestra by itself just isn't quite enough to convey the drama that the director and composer are reaching for. And that's when the chorus steps in. You'll hear cinema's best choral works from movies like The Passion of the Christ, Empire of the Sun, 1492, and How the West Was Won. Cinematic Voices, Saturday afternoon at 5 and Sunday night at 9 here on 90.5.
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0: Semyon Bychkov and the Czech Philharmonic with Vyšehrad, or the High Castle, the High Fortress, from Ma Vlast, or My Country, by Bedřich Smetana. Coming up on Classical Morning, Composer's Datebook, and then we're off to Spain, albeit courtesy of a French composer. I've also got a beautiful bit of music from Christoph Willibald Gluck coming up in the next hour.
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5: This is the Composer's Datebook for August 27th. I'm John Burge. Around this time in 1956, the hot ticket on Broadway was for a musical based on the old Greek legend of Pygmalion, a sculptor so good that he fell in love with one of his beautiful female statues. The playwright, George Bernard Shaw, had updated the legend to modern-day London, and in 1956, the Broadway team of Lerner and Lowe had in turn transformed Shaw's stage play into the smash Broadway musical, My Fair Lady. But 208 years before all that, on today's date, in the year 1748, another very successful musical adaptation of the Pygmalion legend opened in Paris. This Pygmalion was an opera ballet by the great French Baroque composer Jean-Philippe Rameau. Rameau was born in 1683, 2 years earlier than Bach and Handel, but unlike them, was something of a late bloomer. He was 50 before he became famous, and his opera ballet Pygmalion opened shortly before his 65th birthday. Rameau was famous for imitating natural sounds and noises in his music. One of Rameau's contemporaries, in praising the overture to Pygmalion, even suggested the repeated notes of Rameau's theme represented the chipping of Pygmalion's chisel as he worked on his lovely creation. Composer's Datebook is produced by APM, American Public Media, in collaboration with the American Composers Forum, reminding you that all music was once new.

That's called España by Emmanuel Chabrier, and that was the Philharmonia performing with Herbert von Karajan conducting 90.5 WUOL Classical Louisville. This is an hour of gorgeous music. A bit later this hour, I've got the Largo movement from the Symphony No. 9 by Dvorak. If you're familiar with that, you know it's beautiful. If you're not familiar with that piece, just trust me, stay tuned. It is gorgeous, and it's coming up a bit later this hour. Right now, beautiful music from Christoph Willibald Gluck from Orpheus and Eurydice. This is Dance of the Blessed Spirits.

0: the Rhenish Chamber Orchestra of Cologne performing the Dance of the Blessed Spirits by Christoph Willibald Gluck. You're listening to Classical Morning here on 90.5 WUOL, music from Mozart for you coming up. Throughout the month of August, we've been reliving some of the highlights from Louisville's classical season with concerts from the Commonwealth. It's every Sunday afternoon at 5 with Laura Atkinson. You'll hear the Chamber Orchestra of Louisville, the Louisville Chorus, other local ensembles and performers. 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
2: The Berlin Philharmonic is one of the world's great orchestras, and the music they typically play is from after the Baroque era. 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
0: And music by Mozart for your Thursday morning. This is the Piano Sonata No. 10, which Mozart composed when he was 27. Vladimir Horowitz playing the piano.

music Mozart composed as a 27-year-old. That's the Piano Sonata number 10. Vladimir Horowitz playing the piano, 90.5 WUOL. All right, a bit earlier, I promised a gorgeous piece by Antonin Dvorak. It is the second movement from the Symphony number 9, From the New World. The Largo movement is just gorgeous. I can remember where I was on the interstate in North Carolina when I first heard this movement. It was just that beautiful. It stood out to me. The Vienna Philharmonic performing here, Raphael Kubelek conducting on Classical Louisville.

0: Raphael Kubelik and the Vienna Philharmonic from The New World, the second movement from the Symphony No. 9 by Antonin Dvorak. You're tuned in to Classical Morning on 90.5 WUOL. An English composer who doesn't get too much attention coming up here in just a second with the overture to a comedy.
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0: And thanks for dropping by this morning. This is Henry Balfour Gardiner, British musician, composer, and teacher. He was the son of Henry John Gardiner, who was a successful entrepreneur. This is the Overture to a Comedy by Gardiner, and this is the Royal Northern Sinfonia performing.

Richard Hickox and the Royal Northern Sinfonia with the Overture to a Comedy by Henry Balfour Gardner on 90.5 WUOL Classical Louisville. Well, the weekend is coming up. 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

0: Jess Gillum playing the saxophone for This Woman's Work by Kate Bush. Well, good morning. Thanks for tuning in to Classical Morning. We are off to an exhibition here in just a moment. I've also got a trumpet concerto from Telemann for you, one of the first composers of African descent to gain recognition coming up in the next hour. And then Daniel Gillum is in at 9 o'clock this morning with your mid-morning mix.
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just a bit of the pictures at an exhibition by Modest Mussorgsky, inspired by the paintings of Victor Hartmann. And that was the New York Philharmonic, led by Leonard Bernstein. It's Classical Morning on 90.5, music to help get you up and get you moving on this Thursday. The Trumpet Concerto in D Major by Georg Philipp Telemann. This is Linda Stroman playing the oboe, Thomas Temple playing oboe, and Sergei Nikaryakov playing the trumpet.

0: Sergei Nikaryakov and the St. Paul Chamber Orchestra performing the Trumpet Concerto in D Major by Telemann here on 90.5 WUOL Classical Louisville. Well, if you enjoy music from the movies, we have an hour of it for you every Saturday afternoon at 5 and Sunday night at 9. This week it features the chorus in film scores. Sometimes the orchestra alone just isn't enough to convey the drama that the director and composer are reaching for, and that's when the chorus steps in. You're going to hear some of cinema's best choral works from the movies, such as The Passion of the Christ, Empire of the Sun, 1492, Conquest of Paradise, and How the West Was Won. Saturday afternoon at 5 and Sunday night at 9 here on 90.5.
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In October. It's part of the Suite No. 1 by Edward McDowell, and that was the Ulster Orchestra performing here on 90.5 WUOL. Well, good morning. Thanks for dropping by for Classical Morning. I'm Matt Rogers. Music by one of the first composers of African descent to gain recognition, Joseph Bologna, Chevalier de Saint-Georges. He's the guy who was the focus of that recent film, Chevalier. This is the Violin Concerto, Opus 12, No. 2. Chen Zhou playing the violin for the Toronto Chamber Orchestra.

0: That's Chen Zhou playing the violin for the Toronto Chamber Orchestra, Kevin Mallon conducting the Violin Concerto, Opus 12, No. 2 by Joseph Bologna. Music by Franz Liszt coming up, and then Daniel Gillum is in at 9 o'clock with your mid-morning mix here on Classical Louisville.
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2: The trumpet is in the spotlight on Exploring Music. We'll hear the 3,000-year-old trumpets of Tutankhamun, the sparkling sound of Bach and Vivaldi, and the trumpet as an orchestral powerhouse in Mahler, Tchaikovsky, and Stravinsky. I'm Peter Van de Graaff. We're sounding the trumpets on Exploring Music. 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
0: And this is Classical Morning on 90.5 WUOL. George Bellette playing the piano for the Ballade No. 2 by Franz Liszt.

0: That's George Bolet playing the piano for the Ballade No. 2 by Franz Liszt, wrapping up Classical Morning for this Thursday. Have a wonderful rest of your day, and make sure you join me tomorrow morning at 6 o'clock for another Classical Morning. Daniel Gillum is in next with your mid-morning mix.
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0: Cellist Matt Heimovitz, pianist Maria Kodama, and a song of Gabriel Fauré, probably his most famous one, called Après un rêve, After a Dream. It's 9:02 on this Thursday. Hope you're awake after a dream. Doing well today on this nice Thursday. Sunny skies. We'll see a high today of 87. Right now it's 71. I'm Daniel Gillum. 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
1: Georg Philipp Telemann's setting of Miguel de Cervantes' story about the eternal dreamer Don Quixote has musical depictions of some of the highlights from the book, such as capturing the attack on the windmills and Sancho's galloping donkey. You'll hear some of Telemann's fanciful music for Don Quixote on Sunday Baroque this weekend.
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0: LPM is proud to sponsor Actors Theatre of Louisville, presenting Ken Ludwig's Baskerville, a Sherlock Holmes mystery, directed by Amelia Acosta-Powell. Sherlock Holmes and Dr. Watson tackle one of their most famous cases in this murderously funny adventure. September 9th through 27th, ticket info at actorstheatre.org. This is some music from clarinet and orchestra by Alina Katz-Schernan called Ornamental Air.

0: Michael Collins and the Swedish Chamber Orchestra, music of Elena Katz-Schiernan, a composer from Australia who's done a lot of work in film and ballet. That music called Ornamental Air. This is 90.5 WUOL, Classical Louisville, on a Thursday morning. And thanks for listening. Always great to be along with you. My name is Daniel Gillum. It's a beautiful day out there with sunny and 71 right now.
1: What if you could go back in time and hear one of your favorite concerts from this past season? This August, you can, with Concerts from the Commonwealth. I'm Laura Atkinson. 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
0: And as August wraps up, which is hard to believe, the last concert from the Commonwealth is this Sunday at 5 o'clock with the Louisville Orchestra, Teddy Abrams, performing Rhapsody in Blue, and a performance of Beethoven's Fifth with the Chamber Orchestra of Louisville. 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Well, from living composer Elena Katz-Schiernan to Joseph Haydn, here's the Symphony No. 86, played by Les Arts Florissants.

William Christie and the orchestra called Les Arts Florissantes, and the music of Joseph Haydn, his Symphony No. 86. That's one of his Paris symphonies on this Thursday morning at 9:56. Music from the movies coming up at 11 from Leonard Rosenman, and one of two James Dean films that he scored. I'm Daniel Gillum. Hope you are doing well so far. Thursday's off to a good start with some good music, of course, here at 90.5 WUOL and made possible because of listeners who become members. This is a new recording, a new piece from composer Rina Ismail. It's called Surfacing and played here by Gil and Orly Shaham.

0: Gill and Orly Shaham with music of Rina Ismail. It's called Surfacing. It's brand new, just out earlier this month. And you probably got to hear it for the first time right here at 90.5 WUOL. 10 a.m., I'm Daniel Gillum. Good morning.
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0: from the opera Cavalleria Rusticana by Pietro Mascagni, 90.5 WUOL Classical Louisville. Sunny and 74 right now, warming up to 87 for today. And then looks like August is going to give us maybe a farewell heat wave this weekend and early next week, with temperatures up into the 90s by Sunday.
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0: It's perhaps one of the most famous pieces of music to come out of Sweden. It's the Swedish Rhapsody No. 1 of Ugo Alvin. Esa-Pekka Salonen conducts the Swedish Radio Symphony Orchestra.

0: The Swedish Radio Symphony Orchestra is Pekka Salonen conducting the Swedish Rhapsody, sometimes called the Midsummer Vigil, by Ugo Alfvén on 90.5 WUOL Classical Louisville. Good morning. It's 10:19. Coming up on film at 11, one of the two James Dean films that Leonard Rosenman scored. And a funny story on how Leonard Rosenman even got those gigs. That's coming up on film at 11.
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0: 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And this is a string quartet by Felix Mendelssohn, his second quartet, played by the Danish String Quartet.

0: The string quartet that ends in the way it began. The string quartet number 2 of Felix Mendelssohn, played by the Danish string quartet on 90.5 WUOL Classical Louisville. It's 10:52 on this Thursday. Hope you are doing well. Maybe getting ready for a nice weekend up ahead. The weather's going to be great. A little on the warm side, but definitely sunny. And Suzanne Bona is going to have some great music to keep you company on Sunday.
1: 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Hana Chang is one of the one-time musical prodigies we're featuring on Sunday Baroque this week.
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0: From her Symphony No. 3, the third movement, inspired by the Juba dance. That was Florence Price's music, played by the Vienna Radio Symphony Orchestra. John Jetter conducting on 90.5 WUOL Classical Louisville. Well, coming up this Sunday, you get to hear the grand finale of Concerts from the Commonwealth with Laura Atkinson. The season closes out with a bang, Beethoven's Fifth Symphony, played by the Chamber Orchestra of Louisville. And the Louisville Orchestra with Teddy Abrams and Rhapsody in Blue. That's this Sunday, 5 o'clock, with Laura Atkinson on Concerts from the Commonwealth.
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6: Gentlemen, you can't fight in here. 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
0: Well, today's film at 11, a composer who I'm always associated with some of the Star Trek movies, but Leonard Rosenman got his start in film music with James Dean films. And the story goes, James Dean showed up on his doorstep wanting to take piano lessons. That led to an introduction to Elia Kazan, who then hired him to score East of Eden and Rebel Without a Cause. This is Leonard Rosenman's music from East of Eden, from 1955 on 90.5 WUOL Classical Louisville.

0: from 1955, one of two scores that Leonard Rosenman wrote for James Dean Films. That one from East of Eden. And Leonard Rosenman on Film at 11 today. He would go on to work on Star Trek films, Barry Lyndon, and the animated Lord of the Rings. Matt Rogers is going to have some film music for you this weekend with the chorus as the spotlight.
1: Sometimes the instruments of the orchestra just aren't enough to convey the drama that the director and composer are reaching for. That's when the chorus steps in. Hear cinema's best choral works next time on Real Music, Saturday at 5 on 90.5 WUOL.

0: The Chicago Sinfonietta with the music of Jesse Montgomery. It's called Coincident Dances. It's 11:16, and Laura Atkinson is on the way for your noon hour with a little music for spring on a summer day. I'm Daniel Gillum. Appreciate you listening today. It does kind of feel like spring out there, I guess. It's 76 and sunny. It's going to feel more like summer this weekend as August bids farewell. The heat does not. Highs in the 90s for Sunday and Monday.
1: The Berlin Philharmonic is one of the world's great orchestras, and the music they typically play is from after the Baroque era. In the mid-90s, some of the principal players in the orchestra wanted to perform Baroque music too, and so they spun off a chamber group, the Berlin Baroque Soloists. You'll hear them, including one of the principal flutists of the Berlin Philharmonic, playing Johann Sebastian Bach's Second Orchestral Suite on Sunday Baroque this week.
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0: 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Well, here's one of the famous overtures of Gioachino Rossini. Saddle up, it's the William Tell Overture. Yoel Levy conducts the Atlanta Symphony.

The William Tell Overture, Gioachino Rossini's music, and played by the Atlanta Symphony on 90.5 WUOL. Well, a smitten Schubert coming up in a couple of minutes on 90.5. I'm Daniel Gillum. Good morning. I'm smitten with this weather. It's beautiful right now, sunny and 76.

Love that combination of instruments. Bella Fleck, banjo, Evelyn Glennie playing marimba, and a couple of inventions by Johann Sebastian Bach. 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Hope you have a good rest of your Thursday. I'm going to leave you with this piano sonata by Franz Schubert, which he wrote after being smitten with a young lady, a pianist who he ran into in Austria. He wrote her this this piano sonata. How sweet. Here's Matthew Godet playing the piano sonata number 12 of Schubert.

0: I don't know why, but I just find that final moment of playing between the major and the minor so subtly, I find it kind of heartbreaking. I love it. Franz Schubert's Piano Sonata, number 12 in A major. Mathieu Godet at the piano on 90.5 WUOL Classical Louisville. I'm Laura Atkinson. Happy Thursday. It's a beautiful day, 81 degrees outside and sunny, but boy, we've got some hot weather headed our way starting this Sunday. Speaking of Sunday, we've got our final concerts from the Commonwealth happening. What if you could go back in time and hear one of your favorite concerts from this past season? This August, you can, with Concerts from the Commonwealth. I'm Laura Atkinson. 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
0: Looking forward to spending our afternoon together here on 90.5 WUOL. I'm Laura Atkinson. I've got a really fantastic symphony by Ralph Vaughan Williams that kind of encapsulates his greatest gift, in my opinion. That's coming up in our 2 o'clock hour together. Right now, we'll turn to the music of Vivaldi, a concerto for violin in D major, played here by Victoria Malova, along with the Venice Baroque Orchestra.

Well, that Vivaldi, he is always so playful. That was his concerto for violin in D major, played there by Victoria Milova. She was the soloist with the Venice Baroque Orchestra. Andrea Macron was conducting. You're listening to 90.5 WUOL Classical Louisville. I'm Laura Atkinson. We've got a performance by the Cypress String Quartet coming up at about 12:20 today. LPM is proud to sponsor National Alliance on Mental Illness, NAMI Louisville, hosting NAMI Walks Louisville on Saturday, September 12th at Waterfront Park, a family-friendly event that raises funds to provide no-cost education, support, and resources for individuals and families living with mental illness. Details at namilouisville.org. Well, I know we are right in the dog days of summer, but it's nice to think about spring. On Hearing the First Cuckoo in Spring, music by Frederick Delius, now played by the Bournemouth Sinfonietta, Norman Del Mar conducting on Classical Louisville.

0: You know how there's a sweetness in the air in spring and how there's that kind of feeling of hope? I think Frederick Delius captures that feeling, that sensation so beautifully in that piece. On Hearing the First Cuckoo in Spring, played by the Bournemouth Sinfonietta, Norman Del Mar conducting on 90.5 WUOL Classical Louisville. A final work from a set of lots of complicated pieces by Beethoven is coming up next here on WUOL. I'm Laura Atkinson. Thanks for tuning in. 12:22 on this Thursday afternoon, 81 degrees and sunny, though we have some really hot days headed our way over the course of the weekend. Support today comes from the University of Louisville and from the Belle of Louisville, where guests can do whatever floats their boat, shake their booties, savor a sunset, or be immersed in River City history, all while rolling on the river. Ticket details for adults and kids at belleoflouisville.org.
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0: There's a lot of push and pull in this next work. It is Beethoven's final string quartet, and it came at a really difficult time in the composer's life. It was in October in 1826, and he was in his brother's countryside estate outside of Vienna, where he was helping his nephew, his really beloved nephew, whom he felt was more like a son for him. He had attempted suicide, and he was helping his nephew, Carl, kind of recover. And so it was a dark time. Beethoven was also dealing, of course, with the loss of his hearing and what that meant for him as a musician and as a composer. And so you hear those moments of kind of stepping into the void. But at the same time, there's a lot of hope. There's a lot of kind of joking in the music. There are little attempts at irony, I think. So it's an interesting piece. It comes as Beethoven's final string quartet, his string quartet number 16 in F major, played today by the Cyprus String Quartet on 90.5 WUOL.

0: The final ending to Ludwig van Beethoven's final string quartet, number 16 in F major, played by the Cyprus String Quartet on 90.5 WUOL Classical Louisville. Coming up at 2 o'clock today, we've got some early music on Voices Carry with some of the great early musicians of the country. We'll hear from the Boston Early Music Festival that's coming up in just about an hour on 90.5 WUOL.
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0: That was Arturo Marquez's Danzón number 4, played by the Camarada de las Americas, Joel Sachs, conducting on 90.5 WUOL.
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0: Miriam Barbo-Cohen playing a ballad by Mel Bonice on 90.5 WUOL Classical Louisville. A first for Claude Debussy is coming up at about 1:30 this afternoon. I'm Laura Atkinson. Hope you're doing all right on this Thursday. Man, we are almost through this week. We've got the music to help push you through. Right now, 84 degrees outside and sunny, a really beautiful day, but we have got some very hot weather after this pretty mild climate that we've had for a while. It's going to look more like August in Louisville over the weekend. We're in the PNC studio at Louisville Public Media. 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
0: Speaking of Baroque, I've got some Baroque music coming up at 2 o'clock on Voices Carry, some music performed by the Boston Early Music Festival. A love duet, in fact, that's on the way at 2 o'clock here on 90.5 WUOL. Right now, Hubert Parry's English Suite, played by the English String Orchestra. William Boughton conducts.

0: Hubert Parry's An English Suite, played by the English String Orchestra William Boughton was conducting on 90.5 WUOL Classical Louisville. A Lost Work by Claude Debussy coming up in just a moment. I'm Laura Atkinson. 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
0: Well, Claude Debussy wrote this next piece when he was about in his early 20s. We're not actually exactly sure. We know it was a range of four-ish or so years, 1882 to somewhere around then. But then here's the thing. It went missing for over 100 years, as sometimes happens with manuscripts. And it was first rediscovered in 2013 and introduced to the world with this very recording. This is Les Siècles playing Claude Debussy's first suite for orchestra on 90.5 WUOL.

0: It's just wild to think that that piece was lost for more than a century. Claude Debussy's first suite for orchestra. It was brought back to the world by that very recording. Les Siècles, who debuted the work, re-debuted, I guess, the work in 2013. You heard it here on 90.5 WUOL Classical Louisville. Hope you're doing well today. We've got Voices Carry coming up at 2 o'clock, and today we'll listen to a performance by some of the leaders of early music and historically informed performance in our country, the Boston Early Music Festival.
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0: Sometimes the instruments of the orchestra just aren't enough to convey the drama that the director and composer are reaching for. That's when the chorus steps in. 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
4: Well, today on Voices carry some early music for you. You might remember that around the time of Antonio Vivaldi, the idea of a concerto of different combinations was really growing. And at that same time, there was a different kind of flourishing happening in the vocal world, which was that the chamber duet was growing. Essentially, what that means is you have a very small ensemble and two or more singers singing together in a semi-aria, semi-duet fashion. And one of the leading composers of that time doing just that work was Agostino Steffani. From the Boston Early Music Festival's album that they released in 2017, the album was called Steffani, Duets of Love and Passion. Today we'll hear one of those for our Voices carry pick on 90.5 WUOL.

A dizzying duet of love and passion by Agostino Stefani, sung there by members of the Boston Early Music Festival, Amanda Forsyth and Amok Barath, both sopranos singing there with the chamber ensemble from Banff in that music for our Voices Carrie pick today on 90.5 WUOL. I know I'm biased, but gosh, I really love Baroque vocal music. Hope you do too. I'm Laura Atkinson. Hope you're doing well on this Thursday, 2:10 in the afternoon. Temperatures have been rising over the past few hours. Right now, 86 degrees, and we've got several hot days coming our way starting this Sunday over the weekend. Speaking of Sunday, concerts from the Commonwealth wrapping up on this Sunday at 5 o'clock. What if you could go back in time and hear one of your favorite concerts from this past season? This August, you can, with Concerts from the Commonwealth. I'm Laura Atkinson. Join me on Sundays at 5 for highlights from the New Lou Chamber Players, the Louisville Chamber Choir, Louisville Orchestra, and more. Concerts from the Commonwealth, Sundays at 5 in August on 90.5 WUOL. And I decided we are going to finish our season of concerts from the Commonwealth with a bang. You'll hear Teddy Abrams playing Rhapsody in Blue with the Louisville Orchestra, as well as Gabe Lefkowitz leading the Chamber Orchestra of Louisville in Beethoven's Fifth. You'll have to tune in for that incredible program, 5 o'clock on Sundays. This next piece from Rayfun Williams comes from a kind of incredible beginning. Vaughn Williams decided to enlist in the First World War pretty late. He was about 42, 43 years old when he volunteered to join the ambulance crew. And he said that he would ride up and down the hills collecting people, collecting bodies sometimes. And he would listen to the trumpet player, the bugler, practicing. And it began to form for him in his head the seeds of this symphony. This is his symphony number 3, the Pastorale. It's played today by the Bournemouth Symphony Orchestra. Keys Bockels conducting on 90.5 WUOL.

0: What an incredible finish to that extremely moving work by Rayfun Williams, Symphony No. 3, the Pastoral. At the end, voice, a single soprano voice, clarinets and violins, just bringing the symphony to a close like that. Just genius work. He wrote it as a response to his experience enlisting in the Army to serve in World War I at the age of 43. He became a medic or a medic of some sort and had a very visceral, as you would, response to that experience and channeled that into his Pastoral Symphony, the Bournemouth Symphony Orchestra with Keys Bockels conducting on 90.5 WUOL. 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
1: 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That's when the chorus steps in. 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
0: The Corsair Overture now by Hector Berlioz, played by the Royal Philharmonic Orchestra on Classical Louisville.

0: The Corsair Overture by Hector Berlioz, played today by the Royal Philharmonic Orchestra, Thomas Beecham conducting. Cannadel on her way in just a moment with another kind of overture by Antonin Dvorak. That's coming up on 90.5 WUOL Classical Louisville.
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That was István Kertész leading the London Symphony Orchestra playing Antonín Dvořák's Carnival Overture on 90.5 WUOL. Happy Thursday. It's Friday, Junior. I'm Kiana Dell. Happy to be here with you today. Here with you till 6 o'clock with Crossfade coming up at 4. Pianist Chick Corea plays the music of Alexander Scriabin. 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From 20th century English composer Constance Warren, this is Heather Hill for String Orchestra, the Southwest German Chamber Orchestra playing with Douglas Bostick conducting.

0: That was Heather Hill for String Orchestra, the music of English composer Constance Warren, played by the Southwest German Chamber Orchestra. Thanks for listening to 90.5 WUOL. I'm Kiana Dell. Some waltzes in your future, as well as Chick Corea playing the music of Alexander Scriabin when we examine the through line between classical music and jazz at 4 o'clock. 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
0: Joseph Silverstein leads the Rochester Philharmonic with pianist Peter Serkin. Here's the 27th Piano Concerto of Wolfgang Amadeus Mozart.

The 27th piano concerto was Wolfgang Amadeus Mozart's last piano concerto. It was performed the year of his death in 1791. We heard it played by the Rochester Philharmonic with pianist Peter Serkin on 90.5 WUOL. Crossfade is coming up at 4. More music on the way for you. Before that, here's that waltz I promised for your Thursday afternoon. This is the third movement of Samuel Coleridge Taylor's Four Characteristic Waltzes. It's played by the London Philharmonic Orchestra.

Barry Wordsworth led the London Philharmonic Orchestra, playing the third of four characteristic waltzes by Samuel Coleridge Taylor on 90.5 WUOL. Before we get to Crossfade, here's a little crossover to cross us into the 3 o'clock hour. Violinist Mari Samuelson plays the music of Beyoncé Knowles. This is Halo.

0: from Beyonce Knowles. That was Halo, played by violinist Mari Samuelson on 90.5 WUOL. I'm Kiana Dell. Hope you're having a great Thursday afternoon. Crossfade up next.
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0: Chick Corea put out an album of solo piano music, and on that album was a prelude by Alexander Scriabin that he would often use to warm up or sound check while he was on this solo piano tour. And this is just some meditation and improvisation on the fourth prelude of Alexander Scriabin. Here it is, played by pianist Chick Corea for Crossfade.

Pianist Chick Corea, a beautiful example of that intersection between the two genres, jazz and classical music. That was his meditation and improvisation on Alexander Scriabin's Fourth Prelude on 90.5 at WUOL. Here's music now from Antonio Lauro. This is from his third waltz, Natalia, played by guitarist Sharon Isbin and Colin Davin.

two guitars, Colin Davin and Sharon Isbin playing the third waltz of Antonio Lauro on 90.5 WUOL. I'm Kiana Dahl. Peter Ilyich Tchaikovsky taking a note out of Mozart's book with the Mozartiana coming up in just a bit. Right now, here's music from Giuseppe Verdi, some ballet music from Don Carlos. This is Act 3, played by the Vienna Philharmonic.

That was the Vienna Philharmonic playing from Don Carlos by Giuseppe Verdi, ballet music from Act 3. Franz Welser-Must was conducting. Peter Ilyich Tchaikovsky takes a note out of Mozart's book. Next. Louisville Public Media is governed by a board of directors who provide organizational and financial leadership to our three stations. The board holds regular meetings that are open to the public. To learn more about the Louisville Public Media Board or attend a meeting, visit lpm.org and click on Board of Directors. Neville Mariner leads the Stuttgart Radio Symphony Orchestra, playing the fourth orchestral suite of Peter Ilyich Tchaikovsky. This is the Mozartiana.

The Mozart Diana, the fourth orchestral suite of Peter Ilyich Tchaikovsky. That was the Stuttgart Radio Symphony Orchestra playing that music on 90.5 WUOL. 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Herbert von Karajan leading the Berlin Philharmonic. This is Remo Giazzotto's Adagio.

An adagio often attributed to Tommaso Albinoni is by Remo Giazzotto and played by the Berlin Philharmonic. Thanks for listening to 90.5 WUOL on your Thursday afternoon, your Friday junior. Almost forgot what day it was. I'm Kiana Dell. Happy to be here with you today. I'm here with you till

Alvaro Quindoya played piano. That was Manuel Ponce's 12 concert studies. That was the 10th of 12 on 90.5 WUOL. I'm Kiana Dell. It's Thursday. I hope you're enjoying your day. Here's music now from Jacques Offenbach that will take us into the underworld. This is the overture to Orpheus in the Underworld, played by the Vienna Symphony Orchestra.

0: Bruno Weil led the Vienna Symphony Orchestra. That was the overture to Jacques Offenbach's Orpheus in the Underworld on 90.5 WUOL. I'm Kiana Dahl, and music from Maurice Ravel that will take us to another place coming up a little later. 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
0: Before Maurice Ravel takes us to the sea, here's a concerto for flute, oboe, and viola by Georg Philipp Telemann. Christopher Hogwood leads the Academy of Ancient Music with Stephen Preston on flute.

flutist Stephen Preston played with the Academy of Ancient Music. That was a concerto for flute, oboe, and viola by Georg Philipp Telemann. You're listening to 90.5 WUOL on your Thursday. I promised that Maurice Ravel would take us to another place, and he will take us to a boat on the ocean. This is the third movement of Mirrors, played by the French National Orchestra, Christian Martellerou conducting.

Maurice Ravel, an impressionist painting a picture for us of a boat on the ocean. Christian Marcellerou led the French National Orchestra on 90.5 WUOL. I'm Kiana Dell. I'm here with you till Colleen Wheelahan joins you at 6. Music from Joseph Bologna is next. 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Here's the second symphony concertante of Joseph Bologna, Libor Jezik and Yuri Revic on violins with Pavla Hansova on viola, and the Czech Chamber Philharmonic.

0: Two violinists, Yuri Revic and Libor Zezic, with violist Pavla Honsova and the Czech Chamber Philharmonic. Michael Halage led them in the second Symphony Concertant of Joseph Bologna. I'm Kiana Dell. 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

That was the Ulster Orchestra playing Charles Stanford's first Irish Rhapsody on 90.5 WUOL. I'm Kiana Dell. Happy to have spent a Friday Junior with you a Thursday afternoon on a beautiful 87-degree day. Colleen Wheelahan taking you to the bandstand at 8 with wind band king John Philip Sousa. And right now, here is music from Adriana Isabel Figueroa Mañas. This is a set of tango miniatures played by Ensemble Chaminade.

0: bit after Astor Piazzolla created Tango Nuevo, that was Argentine composer Adriana Isabel Figueroa Mañas, born in 1966 in Montevideo. She was a flutist by trade, also a saxophonist, then an arranger, a teacher, and a composer, known for crossing classical music, tango, folk music, jazz, and contemporary popular music techniques. Tango Miniatures by Mañas, performed there by Ensemble Chaminade on 90.5 WUOL Classical Louisville. I'm Colleen Wheelahan. This is Evening Classics.
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0: Not quite the comeback of, say, Sergei Rachmaninoff into his second piano concerto after years of writer's block, but Edward Elgar had been pretty well knocked down right before he wrote this next piece. He had had a bruising failure with The Dream of Gerontius, a massive oratorio that was badly under-rehearsed at its premiere. Elgar was naturally devastated by this and told a friend that he might give up composition and go into coal agency or houses. He then immediately turned over to this work, cheerful, bustling, a picture of London, Calcagna in London Town by Edward Elgar, performed by the BBC Symphony Orchestra, led by Andrew Davis.

0: Kokanya being an old fantasy land of abundance, pleasure, and idleness. Essentially, this is Edward Elgar calling London a land of plenty. Really a playful title for a city that was at its height of its imperial abundance. In London Town by Edward Elgar, the BBC Symphony Orchestra, led there by Andrew Davis. I'm Colleen Wheelahan, and music by another composer enjoying an adopted hometown is on the way.
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2: Georg Philipp Telemann's setting of Miguel de Cervantes' story about the eternal dreamer Don Quixote has musical depictions of some of the highlights from the book, such as capturing the attack on the windmills and Sancho's galloping donkey. You'll hear some of Telemann's fanciful music for Don Quixote on Sunday Baroque this weekend.
0: This Sunday from 9 to 1 on 90.5 WUOL Classical Louisville. When Robert and Clara Schumann moved to Dusseldorf in 1850, things were looking up for them. Starting right off the bat, a local chorus greeted them with a performance of Robert's own music. He had had some disappointments in his career in Leipzig and Dresden and was really energized by the new beginning as a leader of municipal music, and almost right away was inspired. He wrote his cello concerto immediately that same fall, and seeing Cologne Cathedral set off his symphony number 3, the Rhenish. Here's the Munich Philharmonic, led by Pablo Arias Casado.

0: Pablo Arias Casado leading the Munich Philharmonic in the Rhenish Symphony, number 3, a musical portrait of the Rhine on 90.5 WUOL. Music by Robert Schumann for your Thursday.
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0: This week on Concierto, we'll have an hour dedicated to the father of modern Mexican song, Manuel Ponce. His famous Estrellita plus concert works for guitar, cello, and piano. And the second hour is dedicated to the music of Brazilian composer Aitor Villa-Lobos, including the famous aria from his Bachianas Brasileiras and his guitar concerto. Concierto is Sunday evenings at 7 here on 90.5 WUOL. For the moment, right after concerts from the Commonwealth, your recap of all the music made in Louisville last season. Right now, we'll hear music from a composer born in Puerto Rico in 1953, Roberto Sierra. It's called Alegria. Domingo Indoyen leads the Overpool Philharmonic.

0: Alegria by Roberto Sierra. Domingo Indoyen leading the Royal Liverpool Philharmonic on 90.5 WUOL. I'm Colleen Wheelahan. This is Evening Classics.
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0: As someone who wouldn't necessarily classify myself as a historian, just I get absorbed in history every day in the best way, preparing to talk about music with you here on Classical Louisville. I do have a favorite phrase for a concept, an idea, a thing that happens in history, and that would be dubious attribution. It's just fun to say. And one of the most famous examples is this one, a mistake made by Johannes Brahms. It's not his fault. The St. Anthony Chorale had the name Joseph Haydn written on it. So he had no reason to think it was by anybody except Joseph Haydn. Except Haydn didn't write the St. Anthony Chorale. Nobody knows who actually did, but we're pretty confident it wasn't Haydn. Nonetheless, Haydn's name came into the title of this set of variations and just never left. Variations on a Theme by Haydn by Johannes Brahms is performed by the Bavarian Radio Symphony Orchestra, led by Herbert Blumstedt.

0: Just in case you needed something that radiated pure joy for your Thursday, that was it. Variations on a theme by Haydn, a theme not actually by Haydn, the St. Anthony's Chorale. Music by Johannes Brahms, performed by the Bavarian Radio Symphony Orchestra, led there by Herbert Blumstedt.
1: 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Ticket details at KentuckyAuthorForum.com.
0: Composer Camille Saint-Saëns was very dedicated to the idea of keeping French music alive. The music of Richard Wagner was so overwhelmingly popular all the way into Paris that Saint-Saëns just wanted to make sure that French music didn't get lost in the mix, that there was still somebody making sure it perpetuated. Gabriel Fauré was someone who joined Saint-Saëns' society, the Société Nationale de Musique in Paris. Fauré wrote this piece to premiere at the society, but in a fairly cheeky move, dedicated it to the formidable German conductor Hans von Bülow. The piano quartet number 2 by Gabriel Fauré is played by Jacqueline Aymar, Gunther Kerr, Eric Zinkermann, and Bernard Brunholz.

0: Jacqueline Aymar at the piano, Gunter Kerr, and on the violin, Eric Zicherman on the viola, Bernhard Braunholz on the cello, in the Quartet No. 2 by Gabrielle Fauré.
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0: This is Evening Classics on 90.5 WUOL Classical Louisville. I'm Colleen Wheelahan. It's time for tonight's bandstand selection. And this one is a reminder that everybody had to start somewhere. John Philip Sousa, before he was the John Philip Sousa we know, he was 18 when he wrote this march. In fact, it was his first published march. He was playing as a member of the U.S. Marine Corps band. He wouldn't become its leader for another 7 years. The title is pretty literal. Review is a military review, a formal inspection, parade of troops. 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